Number 30, Britney to 29, The Breakfast Club. 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

0: Number 28 for Def Leppard on the video Made the Radio Star Countdown here with Joe Cortez on Retro Pop Reunion. These are the top videos out of the 80s and 90s, and I want to explain in the day and the time, because I lived it. As fast as AI is moving today is as fast as video production was moving then. For Paula Abdul, number 27 in Opposites Attract, it was the first time an artist appeared with a character dancing in a video.
1: Oh.

Phil Collins is in at number 26 on Retro Pop Reunion's Video Made the Radio Star Countdown special for this holiday weekend. And he says he'll be there next month when he goes in as a soloist at the induction ceremony for the Rock and Roll Hall of Fame. We're also putting in bonus hits in this weekend's countdown. This video was voted as one of the most favorite because of its groove and its vibe. D-Lite's Groove is in the Heart.

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4: Weather. We're continuing to track the remnants of Isaias throughout the region overnight tonight. That's going to offer up cloudy skies, widespread showers, overnight lows trending in the mid-50s, and windy conditions out of the southeast with gusts at about 40 miles an hour. Sunday, we'll hang on to the cloudy skies, widespread showers, possible thunderstorm in the mix, daytime highs back to the upper 60s throughout the two Virginias, and wind gusting at about 40 miles an hour. I'm meteorologist Jason Laird from the Cole Chevy Body Shop Weather Center.
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We've got bonus hits sprinkled throughout this weekend's countdown. A video made the radio star. The Cars is that because it was the very first video of the year at the first annual VMAs in 84 on Retro Pop Reunion. Number 24 in our countdown comes from a lady that never wanted to sing. She wanted to act. She wanted to go to law school, but Brother Michael said,

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1: 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Welcome to the Retro Pop Reunion. 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

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We're about halfway through the Video Made the Radio Star countdown. 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

0: Services, LLC and affiliates, their families, as well as employees and families of sponsors for on-air, online, and texting promotions. Unless otherwise noted, certain additional rules may apply to all contests, and rules are subject to change. Occasionally, record companies, who are identified on specific promotions for which prizes are awarded, supply promotional items given away. You must be at least 18 years of age unless otherwise specified. One winner per household per 30 days, and winners have no more than 2 weeks to claim their prize unless otherwise specified. Proper identification is required to claim prizes. Winners are responsible for gratuities related to certain prize packages and any and all applicable state, local, and federal taxes incurred by accepting prizes. By accepting prizes, winner agrees that their recorded voice or image and name may be used for promotional purposes, not as an endorsement of a product or business to complete the promotion. Some prizes and tickets are given away complimentary and shall not be exchanged or sold. Good luck, and thanks for listening.
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Bon Jovi's penciling in tour dates for 27 at number 19. 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Madonna's Like a Prayer.

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Alanis pulls in at 14 on Retro Pop Reunion's video Made the Radio Star Countdown. It's a special for this 3-day weekend. I looked at it and thought, you know, let's see what we got here. How good can this get? And how many times can you get it to perfection? Michael Jackson, who was a type A, listened to 91 remixes of Billie Jean before he said, okay, I think we got it. It gets number 13 on the video Made the Radio Star Countdown.

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4: 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Number 11 out of the top videos out of the 80s and 90s goes to a guy who's living in West Palm Beach, Florida these days, and recently was recognized as a hometown hero for giving back to the community. But L.I. says he loves raising his kids there, has done lots with the community as far as home improvements. That's what he's doing now, but always known for

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Duran Duran to George Michael on the Video Made the Radio Star Countdown at Retro Pop Reunion. And right after Freedom 90, this weekend's code word for Backstreet at the Sphere. A chance for you to see

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$5 million in 1989 money to make that video. It's about $12 million in today's dollars at number 8 in the Video Me the Radio Star Countdown on this weekend's Retro Pop Reunion. I'm Joe Cortez with the answer to the question, what does losing my religion mean at number 7 for REM? It's an old Southern expression that means you're losing your temper. Exactly. It's a classy way of saying you're losing your you-know-what.

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I think I've told you before that Eddie Van Halen played on Michael Jackson's Beat It, actually rearranged the song, and he got no money for it. You know why? Because he never asked for anything. He just wanted to play.

0: actually went down as the most played video in the history of the channel. Peter Gabriel's Sledgehammer at number 4 on Retro Pop Reunion's video Made the Radio Star Countdown.
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9: Weather. We're continuing to track the remnants of Isaias throughout the region overnight tonight. That's going to offer up cloudy skies, widespread showers, overnight lows trending in the mid-50s, and windy conditions out of the southeast with gusts at about 40 miles an hour. Sunday, we'll hang on to the cloudy skies, widespread showers, possible thunderstorm in the mix.

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On Retro Pop Reunion's Video Made the Radio Star Countdown, Michael Jackson's Thriller is number two. This is Joe Cortez with a video that has 3,000 hand-drawn illustrations. It took 6 months to make. You can't wrap your head around that in 2026 terms. But the technology in 1985 was not there. But the imagination.

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3: Weather. We're continuing to track the remnants of Isaias throughout the region overnight tonight. That's going to offer up cloudy skies, widespread showers. Overnight lows trending in the mid-50s and windy conditions out of the southeast with gusts at about 40 miles an hour. Sunday, we'll hang on to the cloudy skies. Widespread showers, possible thunderstorm in the mix. Daytime highs back to the upper 60s throughout the two Virginias and wind gusting at about 40 miles an hour. I'm meteorologist Jason Laird from the Cole Chevy Body Shop Weather Center.
4: Do you hear that? 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Oh, it is! It's a whole bunch of songs trying to get into your speakers. Guess we better let them out. 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
2: Weather. We're continuing to track the remnants of Isaias throughout the region overnight tonight. That's going to offer up cloudy skies, widespread showers, overnight lows trending in the mid-50s, and windy conditions out of the southeast with gusts at about 40 miles an hour. Sunday, we'll hang on to the cloudy skies, widespread showers, possible thunderstorm in the mix, daytime highs back to the upper 60s throughout the two Virginias, and wind gusting at about 40 miles an hour. I'm meteorologist Jason Laird from the Cole Chevy Body Shop Weather Center.
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2: Weather. We're continuing to track the remnants of Isaias throughout the region overnight tonight. That's going to offer up cloudy skies, widespread showers. Overnight lows trending in the mid-50s and windy conditions out of the southeast with gusts at about 40 miles an hour. Sunday, we'll hang on to the cloudy skies, widespread showers, possible thunderstorm in the mix. Daytime highs back to the upper 60s throughout the two Virginias and wind gusting at about 40 miles an hour. I'm meteorologist Jason Laird from the Cole Chevy Body Shop Weather Center.
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4: Weather. We're continuing to track the remnants of Isaias throughout the region overnight tonight. That's going to offer up cloudy skies, widespread showers, overnight lows trending in the mid-50s, and windy conditions out of the southeast with gusts at about 40 miles an hour. Sunday, we'll hang on to the cloudy skies, widespread showers, possible thunderstorm in the mix.

0: Daytime highs back to the upper 60s throughout the two Virginias and wind gusting at about 40 miles an hour. I'm meteorologist Jason Laird from the Cole Chevy Body Shop Weather Center.
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2: Weather. We're continuing to track the remnants of Isaias throughout the region overnight tonight. That's going to offer up cloudy skies, widespread showers, overnight lows trending in the mid-50s, and windy conditions out of the southeast with gusts at about 40 miles an hour. Sunday, we'll hang on to the cloudy skies, widespread showers, possible thunderstorm in the mix, daytime highs back to the upper 60s throughout the two Virginias, and wind gusting at about 40 miles an hour. I'm meteorologist Jason Laird from the Cole Chevy Body Shop Weather Center.
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plays anything. You're waiting on us to push the music button? Yeah, sorry about that. Just let me hit

0: The following messages have all been approved by this station. Mostly because they paid us money to do it. 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
2: Weather. We're continuing to track the remnants of Isaias throughout the region overnight tonight. That's going to offer up cloudy skies, widespread showers. Overnight lows trending in the mid-50s and windy conditions out of the southeast with gusts at about 40 miles an hour. Sunday, we'll hang on to the cloudy skies, widespread showers, possible thunderstorm in the mix. Daytime highs back to the upper 60s throughout the two Virginias and wind gusting at about 40 miles an hour. I'm meteorologist Jason Laird from the Cole Chevy Body Shop Weather Center.
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5: Weather. We're continuing to track the remnants of Isaias throughout the region overnight tonight. That's going to offer up cloudy skies, widespread showers. Overnight lows trending in the mid-50s and windy conditions out of the southeast with gusts at about 40 miles an hour. Sunday, we'll hang on to the cloudy skies. Widespread showers, possible thunderstorm in the mix. Daytime highs back to the upper 60s throughout the two Virginias and wind gusting at about 40 miles an hour. I'm meteorologist Jason Laird from the Cole Chevy Body Shop Weather Center.
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3: Weather. Well, the leftovers from the tropical storm will continue to affect our weather for the rest of the weekend, with rain showers, a few rumbles of thunder, at least through the late morning, early afternoon hours. Also very breezy. Highs only into the upper 60s this afternoon. Leftover rain showers overnight, with morning lows down into the upper 50s, will finally start to dry out Monday. Mostly cloudy, still very breezy, with highs in the mid-60s. I'm meteorologist Jared Cirillo in the Cole Chevy Body Shop Weather Center.
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2: You're trying to watch your weight, so fast food is out. But what about other restaurant choices? A nutritionist says most of them will overfeed you, too. We'll have this story.
3: I have a PhD in nutrition. I'm a nutrition researcher. And I could not tell, looking at these plates, which ones had 2,000 calories and which ones had 1,000 calories.
2: Then, modern technology can be a blessing and a curse. A security expert says hackers can now attack you in new and different ways.
4: Insecure as our desktop and laptop computers are, these new objects that we are connecting to the internet are even less secure, and most folks don't understand the risk.
2: Those two stories, and much more, are coming your way on this week's InfoTrack. Stay with us. The show begins right after this.
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10: Thanks, Chris. Our guest is Susan Roberts, PhD, Director of the Energy Metabolism Laboratory at the Gene Mayer USDA Human Nutrition Research Center on Aging at Tufts University in Boston, and she was the lead author of the study. Dr. Roberts, how often do Americans eat out?
3: Americans eat out a huge amount these days. Something like 40% of the American food budget is spent on meals away from home right now.
10: So you were looking at the calorie content of meals in restaurants. Tell us exactly what you were studying.
3: To look at how healthy restaurants are, people have blamed fast food for the obesity epidemic and for the lack of good health in Americans. And there's almost no information from research on what those restaurants are like if they don't report their calorie intake. So we were looking at the restaurants, the mom-and-pop restaurants, the Chinese restaurants, the Italian restaurants, where you can't see any calorie counts. And the results were pretty shocking. 92% of our meals had excess calories, and many of them had so many calories that they could be a whole day's worth of food and you would still gain weight.
10: And that doesn't even count beverages and appetizers and desserts.
3: I know. We're struggling with dealing with our weight in America, and in my opinion, I think restaurants are a big part of the problem today.
10: Is there a particular type of restaurant that seemed to be worse than another, for example, Italian or Mexican or Chinese or maybe

0: pizza places, whatever?
1: Well, you know, they're all pretty terrible, but the top three most terrible are American, Chinese, and Italian.
0: Why do they stand out so much?
1: They stand out just because they have enormous portions. They have enormous portions. The average calorie content of just that one plate is nearly 1,500 calories, which for many people, especially women, that's a whole day's intake right there.
0: Yeah, explain, why is it such a specific concern for women?
1: It's a real problem because, you know, we have this whole biology. It's just normal human biology that we want to finish our plate when there's a huge plate of food in front of us. It's nothing to do with willpower, and it's everything to do with biology. Our blood glucose falls so that we get hungry. Our stomach relaxes so that we have this huge stomach that needs a lot of food to fill it up. So our biology is designed to make us eat what's in front of us. So when portions are big, we eat more than we need, and that causes weight gain, it causes obesity, it causes all of the problems that we know about, the diabetes and the heart disease that come from too much weight gain.
0: This sounds controversial, but I understand that you would like to see some new local ordinances that maybe would empower consumers.
1: I absolutely would. And, you know, every single person I've talked to has said, oh, wow, that would be so amazing. So what we're proposing here is that there's some local ordinances or, you know, even state laws which allow people to go into any restaurant and order a half portion for a half price or a third portion for a third price. You know, I'm sure that restaurants will jump up and down and say, oh, no, that's too hard. But if it was the legal thing, everybody would be in the same boat. So nobody would suffer. And there would be many people like me who would be saying, oh, wow, that's fantastic. I'm going to eat out 10 times more because now I can get a portion of food I really want rather than trying to get the boring, healthy options.
0: Now, isn't it possible that someone could essentially do the same thing by ordering off of a senior menu or a child menu?
1: Well, the children's menus are usually pretty unhealthy things, you know, chicken nuggets, french fries and stuff like that. You know, and the senior menus are very large too. Some people say, well, you know, you can go in and you can request them to box half a portion. But, you know, that requires quite a lot of willpower. And if you had the economic incentive to say, I would like a half portion for a half price, it would make it easier. It would give consumers more choice, not less. You know, things like the soda tax died because it was taking away consumer choice. This is an opportunity that would actually increase consumer choices dramatically.
0: And your study looked at all kinds of restaurants. I think most people would think, oh, fast food is the real culprit. But you looked even at individual local restaurants and found the same trend, right?
1: We did. We looked at the local restaurants that do not have calorie counts. And, you know, the restaurants where there's more than 20 outlets have to report their calories. So we looked at the small ones that wouldn't come under that legislation. And we found that they were just as bad as fast food. They have enormous portions, far bigger than the human body needs. And you don't know that because there's no calorie count.
0: Was there any specific thing? It sounds like there were a lot of surprises in this, but was there one big surprise in your study that really jumped out at you?
1: One of them was that the variability is just enormous. You know, I mean, I have a PhD in nutrition. I'm a nutrition researcher. And I could not tell looking at these plates which ones had 2,000 calories and which ones had 1,000 calories, because the calories are hidden. You know, there's the cheese, the oil, the butter. It's impossible really to tell how much a plate has. And, you know, that's why we need laws or something to make it easier for consumers to make sensible choices.
0: Did your findings in this study actually change how often you eat out?
1: Well, I've known this for a long time. I have to say, I was 50 pounds overweight about 20 years ago myself. And one of the reasons was because I was eating in Chinatown in downtown Boston where I work. And I actually measured the containers in my lab. And they came back at 1,500 calories. And I was shocked. And so at that time, it did have a dramatic influence on me. And it stopped me eating out as much. I love eating out. But when you can't get the foods that you want in the right portion sizes, that's really a deterrent.
0: I'm going to ask this question in maybe a little different angle. These are such high-calorie foods. Would eating a sufficient amount of calories fill someone up because they're so densely packed with calories to start with?
1: It's a good question. When you've got a portion size that's 2,000 calories, I think you could eat a third of that, and most people would feel extremely satisfied. The trouble that we have right now is when you have that 2,000 calories on your plate, You're looking

0: portion of food. So you're getting all of these biological responses that increase your stomach size, keep your blood glucose low, and that makes you feel unsatisfied and it makes you eat more than you need. If the portion size was smaller of delicious food and you knew that that was what you were getting, you would feel more satisfied, because when you got to the end of your plate, your biological responses would shut down, so that would, you know, kind of stop the hunger in its tracks.
1: So what lessons can the average consumer learn from your study as they head out to a restaurant, aside from keep driving right on past and eat at home?
0: Well, you know, the conventional advice that nutrition people give these days is don't eat out or eat out very frequently. My advice is start lobbying your local government to make some laws that allow you to do proportional pricing. It would change the world. In the meantime, things that I do, for example, when I go into a restaurant, first of all, I order the boring choices oftentimes, the salad and grilled chicken and stuff like that. And then if you ask for the dressing on the side, the cheese on the side, the croutons on the side, you can just put some small amounts on top of your salad so that you have enough to improve the taste. And it's not the best solution, but it works.
1: Interesting study, and certainly very important. Dr. Susan Roberts from Tufts University. Is there any place online where people can learn more?
0: We've actually got a place on the Tufts University site where it gives restaurants a place where they can calculate calorie intake for their meals. We're trying to encourage restaurants to be more proactive about calories, but there's some useful things on the site for consumers as well.
1: All right, well, thank you again for joining us on InfoTrack.
0: You're welcome.
1: And for InfoTrack, I'm Roy Mackey.
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3: 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There's more InfoTrack straight ahead. 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
8: Our next guest says that thieves, terrorists, and other bad guys are using our computers, smartphones, medical devices, and more to rip us off and harm us. Mark Goodman is a former police officer and currently a cybercrime expert and founder of the Future Crimes Institute. He's author of Future Crimes, Inside the Digital Underground and the Battle for Our Connected World. Mark, modern technology is great, but you say it's making all of us vulnerable in unforeseen ways. What are some of the specific threats you've uncovered?
9: Well, all of us have an idea of what a computer looks like, right? Years ago, we used to have those big gray boxes under our desks in the office and in our homes, but slowly but surely, every physical object in our world is becoming

0: becoming a computer. So our televisions have become smart TVs. Our phones have become smartphones. Our cars are becoming self-driving and have computer chips in them. And the challenge with this is, as insecure as our desktop and laptop computers are, these new objects that we are connecting to the internet are even less secure. And most folks don't understand the risk. But there is one group who understands the risk quite well, and that's organized criminals. They are ready, set, go to go ahead and take advantage of all of the vulnerabilities in these technologies and use them against us.
1: So give us an example of how, you know, an average citizen might get harmed through this process.
0: Well, we see a lot of stuff now in the stores about the smart home, right? And so our home routers are entirely hackable. The main gateways to our home, somebody could hack one of those devices, get onto your network, put further viruses on your machines, keystroke loggers, steal your identity, get access to your bank accounts, reach out to your children without your knowledge or permission, steal photographs of them, attempt to lure them over the internet. So once you get into the technological network, it's just a foothold to carry out any type of offense you want. In the old days, we just had to protect our computers. But now, more and more devices are in our home, the so-called era of the smart home. We saw evidence of this all around us at the Consumer Electronics Show in Las Vegas. And there, for example, smart TVs that were on display had been hacked. So a bad guy, even if your computer is more secure, can break in through your television. They can break in through the smart light bulb. They can break in through your garage door opener, or they can break in through your digital thermostat. So the more connections we have, the more vulnerable we are.
1: Aside from the average Joe getting hacked, what about our utilities and our government systems? Are they vulnerable as well?
0: Very much so. The U.S. government, for all its ability to go ahead and allegedly hack other countries, it's done a very poor job of defending itself. We read stories in the news all the time about the U.S. Department of Defense being hacked, military plans being stolen, the Office of Personnel Management losing 22 million national security records. So the government is really in tough shape in that it can't protect itself. We have a bigger challenge, though, which is that most of the critical infrastructures that run this country are all in the hands of the private sector. That means our electrical grid, water, sewage, power plants of all different shapes and sizes, air traffic control, 911 systems, all of those critical infrastructures are run by computers. And there has never been built a computer that could not be hacked. It's just a matter of time, energy, and available funds to carry out the attack. The challenge with this is that because our modern society runs entirely on computers, if those computers are hacked, it can wreak havoc on our world. And the threat is not just theoretical. We've seen hacks against critical infrastructures going back for years. There was a teenager many years ago who took over an airport in Worcester, Massachusetts, and was able to turn off the runway lights at nighttime as a plane was coming in to land. We have had another teenage hacker in Poland who hacked a railway and was able to cause a train to derail. And just most recently in the battle between Ukraine and Russia, we've seen a number of cyber attacks in which Russia allegedly carried out hacks that caused blackouts throughout Ukraine and even attacked the airport in Kiev to get access to the country's national air traffic control system.
1: Wow. What about our cars? I understand those can also be vulnerable to hackers. How does that work?
0: Well, our modern automobiles today have nothing in common with the 67 Chevy that used to be a mechanical device. Now, cars have slowly transformed themselves into computers. On average, each modern automobile, meaning cars that have come out in the past 10 years, have over 100 computer chips in them. They control everything from the global positioning navigation to the airbags to the ABS brakes to the radio, your power windows, everything, windshield washer, everything is controlled via a computer. And like all other computers, they can be hacked. And we more recently in St. Louis had a hacker remote control take over somebody else's car over the internet. Two hackers who are experts in hacking cars were able to disable a Jeep Grand Cherokee as it was driving down the highway at 70 miles an hour. The car was remotely disabled. Its

0: taken over, and the driver, no matter what he did, could not restart the vehicle. It put him in tremendous danger because as he was stuck in the number one lane, 18-wheelers are zooming by, leaving him in quite a dangerous position. That one particular hack led to Jeep having to recall 1.4 million cars to do a software patch upgrade. So we're used to upgrading the software on our computers and now even our phones and our web browsers. But in the future, you will have to patch the software on your car, your refrigerator, your microwave oven. That's the world we're facing.
1: We're talking with Mark Goodman, author of Future Crimes: Inside the Digital Underground and the Battle for Our Connected World. Mark, what can the average person do, or what should we be expecting government to do to protect us in these situations?
0: Well, I think citizens should demand much more of their government. You know, we have great systems in place to protect us personally and from a national security perspective, right? If we had a tank come over the Bering Strait or a Chinese warship cross the Pacific and attack San Francisco, we have mechanisms in place to protect ourselves against that. And yet every day, bits and bytes that are attacking the United States are coming from those countries and others. And the U.S. government has done very little, not only to protect itself, but certainly to protect American business. There's tremendous amount of intellectual property that is being stolen and sent overseas via cyber attacks. On the personal front, the police also have traditionally protected us from crime, right? If somebody spray painted your house or spray painted your car or stole money at gunpoint, we could call 911 and we would get service. But every day, hundreds of thousands of bank accounts are being emptied around the world. Identity thefts are being committed. And since most of these bad guys are overseas, citizens are left to fend for themselves. And frankly, I find that deplorable because we all pay good taxes to be protected from these sorts of crimes. So the bottom line is citizens are on their own. But in my book, Future Crimes, and on my website, futurecrimes.com, I've listed a whole number of tips that you can take to protect yourself. In fact, I created something called the Update Protocol, which is 6 simple steps that people can follow, things involving passwords, encryption, updating your software. And the good news is that if users take those 6 simple steps, they can actually reduce their cyber risk by 85%, according to a study by the Australian government.
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5: 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And the reason why is

0: technology. 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
1: You touched on the internet. How has that changed the game?
0: The biggest change in real estate is it's gone from being a cartel to a democracy. And what Zillow did, Zillow is the number one search engine now for homes. It's not your local MLS. Everybody goes to Zillow to look for homes. And so with that said, it really evened and leveled the playing field for homeowners to be able to sell their own home.
1: Now, do the sites such as Zillow charge a fee?
0: They do not. It's not just Zillow you want your home on. There's about five different main sites that you want your home on. But Zillow will let homeowners put their home on there for free. There's no charge.
1: I think many people would shudder to think of showing their homes themselves to complete strangers. Aren't there some security concerns in that?
0: You know, what has happened, if you look at 99% of the crime when a home is for sale, it is basically with a real estate agent. And what happens is when your home is being shown, they call a real estate firm. It's a prospecting tool for the real estate firm. So they just set an appointment and send anybody out there. And that's what's happened. And what we suggest is getting an email address, a cell phone address. And if the email address is like a Gmail address, then we actually say, you know what, have them take a picture of their driver's license and send it to you. And I think, you know, and nothing's 100% sure, that would discourage anybody that isn't legit. And I think this is something real estate firms really need to address. And I think as a homeowner, you have a lot more protection than a real estate firm on who's coming in your home.
1: Staging your home, or at least cleaning up the clutter, is obviously an important part. A lot of times agents will advise you on that. Is that something that you feel like people can do on their own?
0: Absolutely. Clutter is contagious. Buyers walk in, and if your house is cluttered, they do not want any part of it. So getting rid of things, getting a pod delivered or, you know, a mini storage unit, you've got to do that because people want just a simplistic look when they're selling their home. The other thing is go to HGTV, type in staging. You can almost watch for days and days on how to stage. There's some great tools out there.
1: If you were going to choose the one most common mistake made by people who are selling their own home, what would that be?
0: 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And that is when you go to price your home, you need to price it based on sold homes, not on homes that are currently on the market. 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So you need to price that home based on facts, based on sold homes. And that's the biggest mistake I see out there.
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We welcome you to the Voice of Victor broadcast. This program is brought to you by the Allegheny Wesleyan Methodist Connection of Churches and is dedicated to proclaiming the good news of victory over sin through the power of Jesus Christ. I'm so glad you've joined us today. My name is Dan Cope. I'll be here as your host as we listen to some great music and hear a message from God's Word. And I trust that today's program will be a blessing and an inspiration to you.

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1: And now let's give our attention to Reverend Joseph Smith as he brings us today's message from God's Word.
2: Thank you, Dan, and hello, friends. Welcome to the broadcast today. As many of you probably already know, the month of October has been designated as Pastor Appreciation Month. This practice was started in 1992, with the second Sunday of October being Pastor Appreciation Day. So for the last number of years, an attempt has been made to honor those who serve among us as spiritual leaders. This select group of individuals, chosen by God, have a very special task to perform. Our churches have been instituted and given to us by God, and the concept of corporate worship comes from Him. And to lead in this, God has ordained the leadership as follows, Ephesians 4:11-13. And He gave some apostles, and some prophets, and some evangelists, and some pastors and teachers, for the perfecting of the saints, for the work of the ministry, for the edifying of the body of Christ, till we all come in the unity of the faith and of the knowledge of the Son of God, unto a perfect man, unto the measure of the stature of the fullness of Christ. How blessed we are that there are those who are willing to serve, and that the church in general is willing to be led. God is a God of order. All through the Bible, we witness the fact that routine and regularity are God's means by which life goes on in an orderly fashion. He has established laws and principles that govern the home, that provide for stability and security in every area of life. In the New Testament, in particular, the lines of authority between husband and wife, between parents and children, are clearly drawn in such a way as to make the home a safe, loving environment for the family. The same goes for society. In 1 Timothy 2:1-2, Paul refers to this structure by means of admonishing us to pray for our leaders. He says, I exhort, therefore, that first of all, supplications, prayers, intercessions, and giving of thanks be made for all men, for kings, and for all that are in authority, that we may lead a quiet and peaceable life in all godliness and honesty. The prayerful support of citizens is considered important for civil government. When it comes to the church, God gives similar admonitions. In Hebrews 13, we find in verse 7, Remember them which have the rule over you, who have spoken unto you the word of God, whose faith follow, considering the end of their conversation. Then later, in verse 17, he gives further instruction, Obey them that have the rule over you, and submit yourselves, for they watch for your souls, as they

of appreciation. As one poet said, if you hear a kind word spoken of some worthy soul you know, it may fill his heart with sunshine if you'd only tell him so. If a deed, however humble, helps you on your way to go, seek the one whose hand has helped you, seek him out and tell him so. Oh, my brother, oh, my sister, as o'er life's path you go, if God's grace has saved and kept you, do not fail to tell men so. Remember this, pastors play a vital role in the success of our churches. Godly leadership must be supported and maintained if our churches are to be effective. We need godly, dedicated pastors. In tribute to our pastors, I would like to share something with you that I have been working on for some time. Many of you may remember the late Paul Harvey. He was well known for his news commentary and his practical, down-to-earth words of wisdom. I would have to say, I truly miss him. Well, if you'll remember, he used to give a reading that he called, So God Made a Farmer. I believe he also did one called, So God Made a Mother. Both were popular, well-received dissertations on American life. Well, with your forbearance and the poetic license of the powers that be, let me share with you my rendition of So God Made a Preacher. I completed this on October the 7th, 2026. God Made a Preacher. After the day of Pentecost and the inauguration of the Church of Jesus Christ, God said, I'm going to need a special kind of people to lead this fledgling group of Christians. I need someone who is willing to be a reflection of my Son, Jesus Christ, who will bear the name Christian with honor and yet have the meekness of a child, who will gladly esteem others better than themselves, yet maintain the dignity of their identity as a child of the King. So God made a preacher. I need someone with the character and integrity of a saint, with the clarity and vision of a prophet, and with the compassion and love of a parent. Someone who, like the Apostle Paul and the Apostle John, would address their followers as my dear children. Someone who has the boldness of a prophet Nathan to rebuke a king, and the backbone of an Elijah who stood up against 850 false prophets. Yet they must have the humility of a returning prodigal. I am not worthy to be called thy son. Someone who would believe like Abraham, choose to serve like Joshua, weep like Jeremiah, and pray like Daniel. So God made a preacher who would be willing, without bitterness, anger, or vengeance, to endure misunderstandings, false accusations, misrepresentations, and mistreatment, who would be willing to go the second mile, who would be a peacemaker and not a troublemaker, whose soft answer would turn away wrath. Give me those who clearly see the difference between the spiritual and the material, between the temporal and the eternal, who understand there is a great gulf that is fixed between this world and the next, that there are some things worth standing for, living for, and dying for. Someone who from first-hand experience knows the saving grace of God and the purifying power of the blood of Jesus Christ, who would answer to the authority of the heavenly world and would hold loosely the things of this world. So God made a preacher. I need those tender enough

to shed a tear over a wayward soul. Those who, as Fanny Crosby has written, long to rescue the perishing and care for the dying, to weep o'er the erring one and lift up the fallen. Who will be kind to children? Who will treat those of the opposite sex with purity and integrity? Who will be patient with those who are mentally and emotionally disabled? So God made a preacher. Those that I choose must understand that preaching is a calling from God, not a career choice, a job opportunity, a resume enhancement, or a stepping stone to other things. It is not just a means of making a living. It is a way of life. It may mean long hours and little pay, long nights and early mornings, and they may never in this life see all that they really accomplished. So God made a preacher. Furthermore, I need someone who is no stranger to hard work and lowly tasks. Those willing to take the lower seat and the humble place, who gladly identify as a servant, to whom the towel and the basin are the familiar tools of the trade. I must have those who don't seek the limelight, honors, titles, or extra privileges. They would never think of leaning on a local businessman for a clergy discount. I need those who have a squeaky clean credit reference, whose back trail has no unpaid bills or shady business deals. I need those who, like Moses, are willing to serve for 40 years on the backside of the desert, or like David, who did his apprenticeship among the sheep. Those like Nehemiah, who was a lowly butler in a king's court, or those like the Apostle Paul, who did tent making to support the work and pay the bills. So God made a preacher. These are the ones that I need to lead my church. I will find them. I will call them, and they will answer the call. I will help them, and so I will build my church. So God made a preacher. Needless to say, we are indeed blessed and benefited by the countless pastors who labor among us. Many of them are unsung heroes, shepherds of the flock, and guardians of the gates. They come in all shapes and sizes, and in all flavors and temperaments. Many leave a memorable impression on our lives that leads us on to God. In closing, let me share one more poem by Burton Braley. It's somewhat whimsical and humorous, but it gets the point across. It goes something like this. If with pleasure you are viewing any work a man is doing, if you like him or you love him, tell him now. Don't withhold your approbation till the graveside dissertation, for then 'twill be too late for him to know. No matter how you shout it, he won't really care about it. He won't know how many teardrops you have shed. If you think some praise is due him, now's the time to slip it to him, for he cannot read his tombstone when he's dead. More than fame and more than money is the comment kind and sunny, and the hearty, warm approval of a friend. For it gives to life a savor, and it makes you stronger, braver, and it gives you heart and spirit to the end. If he earns your praise, bestow it. If you like him, let him know it. Let the words of true encouragement be said. Do not wait till life is over and he's underneath the clover, for he cannot read his tombstone

when he's dead. Yes, so my friends, may God bless you, and be sure to express your appreciation to your pastor.

We'd like to thank you for joining us today on the Voice of Victory broadcast. 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Again, thank you for listening, and I trust you'll join us again next time. Until then, this is Dan Cope saying goodbye, God bless, and I trust you have a great day.

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1: Weather. Well, the leftovers from the tropical storm will continue to affect our weather for the rest of the weekend, with rain showers, a few rumbles of thunder, at least through the late morning, early afternoon hours. Also very breezy. Highs only into the upper 60s this afternoon. Leftover rain showers overnight with morning lows down into the upper 50s will finally start to dry out Monday. Mostly cloudy, still very breezy, with highs in the mid-60s. I'm meteorologist Jared Cirillo in the Cole Chevy Body Shop Weather Center.
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4: Good morning. It's time now for number one inspirational gospel music mix. 1 hour of the very best variety of gospel, religious, Christian, and spiritual music. 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

If you would like to sow a seed, whether mentally, financially, emotionally, or spiritually, into this great gospel music ministry outreach, please don't hesitate to send all praise reports, all serious intercessory prayer requests, and all song requests to Pastor Timothy L. and Gloria W. Hairston, 60 Missionary Church Road, Upland, West Virginia, 24831-9601. Now, let's enter into another number one inspirational gospel music mix, worship and praise.

According to Mark chapter 13, Jesus Christ is coming again. Let us begin at verse number 20.

0: 4. But in those days, after that tribulation, the sun shall be darkened, and the moon shall not give her light, and the stars of heaven shall fall, and the powers that are in heaven shall be shaken. And then shall they see the Son of Man coming in the clouds with great power and glory. And then shall he send his angels and shall gather together his elect from the four winds, from the uttermost part of the earth to the uttermost part of heaven. I have read to you from Mark chapter 13, verse number 24 through verse number 27. May the Lord God add a blessing of revelation to each reader and each hearer of his holy and precious words, taken once again from Mark chapter 13, verse number 24 through verse number 27. At this time, we will together enter into the throne of God's grace. Let us together humble ourselves to God in prayer on this fantastic, on this beautiful, and on this wonderful and blessed Sunday.
1: Praise the Lord, saints. This is James Bignan reminding you to keep your dial right where it is for the best in gospel music.

0: Happy, happy Sunday. This is your host, Evangelist Pastor Reverend Timothy Lamont Hairston. Back in August of 2026, we were traveling for 18 days. We were in different parts of the country, and we went from Chicago to Santa Monica Pier. We toured the entire Route 66, and I have had the most adventurous driving trip of my life. And I want to share with you just one encounter that I had in Gallups, New Mexico, with a gentleman that I offered prayer to. And this is just the magnificent evidence of God at work using us to drop a seed, to pray for others, and to have a evangelistic encounter with numerous people on that trip. But here is one encounter that I want everybody to listen to and give God the glory. Take a listen.
1: All right. Go for it. All right, well,
2: your name?
1: Hi, my name's Alvin, Theodore Palacios.
2: And we're here in...
1: I'm in Gallup, New Mexico. I stopped by to see this gentleman's vehicle. I've never seen one like this, and it's amazing. I have a RT Challenger, a Hell Rising Purple, but nothing like this. It's amazing. I wanted to tell you guys a little testimony. I got out of prison in 2013. I've been doing really good for the past 13 years. No trouble, no violations. I'm expecting blessings coming my way. I just don't know what's happening in my life right now, but I trust God, and everything I do, I have faith. And with God's help, everything that I'm doing right now, I know He's gonna overcome the testimony that I have. And I can't be more blessed than I am right now than meeting this gentleman here. And maybe it's destined that I talk to this gentleman here, because I'm going through a rough time right now, and I really needed direction. And it turns out he's religious as well, so maybe it was God's intuition and will that I stop and talk to this gentleman here. I really don't know what else to say. I mean, I just...
2: We're going to have prayer, my brother.
1: Yes, sir.
2: Oh, God, our Heavenly Father, we're so grateful for this day, for this opportunity with this dear brother. We ask you, first of all, to forgive us all of our sins of omission and commission. Oh, God, we pray right now for him that you would touch him from the top of his head to the bottom of his feet. Allow him to know mentally, physically, financially, emotionally, and spiritually that you alone have everything in your control. We're right here in Gallups, New Mexico, and we're standing in faith. We're believing. We have all of our trust in you, oh God.
1: Yes,
2: thank
1: Lord.
2: Thank you for another day, another opportunity to give you all the
1: yes,
2: glory.
1: Lord. Yes, Lord.
2: All the honor and all the praise. We ask for a double portion of your Holy Spirit to be with him, lead him and guide him and keep him on your highest list for those who search for you. We pray right now that his search is
1: yes, Heavenly Father,
2: all in you and what you have already done. If you don't do anything else for him or us, you've already done more
1: yes.
2: than enough.
1: Yes,
2: we
1: Lord.
2: We thank you on this trip, Lord God, that we met. We pray, oh God, that you brought us together,
1: Father.
2: Not just to see each other, but just to encourage each other.
1: Yes, Lord.

0: encourage him to be the best that you would have him to be.
1: Yes, Lord.
0: Acknowledge that you have gifted him and show him the way, the truth, and the life.
1: Yes,
0: in
1: Lord.
0: In Jesus Christ's name we pray. Amen.
1: In Jesus' name I pray. Amen. Amen. Lord, amen. Heavenly Father, I thank you, Lord.
0: Thank you, Lord.
1: You're the best.
0: Yes,
1: I love you. I can't do nothing without you. Thank you.
0: Praise
1: you. Praise and praise, Lord. Lord.
0: God.
1: Lord. Yes, Lord.

blessing of God just to be alive, just to be a living witness to the goodness of God. Just the fact that we have all made the wake-up call one more time is proof, is living proof that God is not done with you and I yet. What a fantastic opportunity to worship and praise God together, both in spirit and in truth. As a devout evangelist pastor, I have learned that we cannot do nothing without God. One of the great songs of the church says, "My hope is built on nothing less than Jesus' blood and righteousness. I dare not trust the sweetest frame, but wholly lean on Jesus' name. On Christ, the solid rock I stand. All other ground is sinking sand. All other ground is sinking sand. When darkness veils his lovely face, I rest on his unchanging grace. In every high and stormy gale, my anchor holds within the veil. His oath, his covenant, his blood support me in the whelming flood. When all around my soul gives way, he then is all my hope and stay. When he shall come with trumpet sound, oh, may I then in him be found. Dressed in righteousness alone, faultless to stand before the throne. On Christ, the solid rock I stand. All other ground is sinking sand. All other ground is sinking sand. When I think about just how God has brought you and I out of total darkness into his amazing and marvelous light, I've got to praise him. I don't know about you, but I've got to praise him both in spirit and in truth. I just cannot let a day go by without giving God all the praise, all the honor, and all the glory. If we ever needed to stand in awe of the goodness and stand in awe of the mercy and the love of God, that time is right here and that time is right now. According to Psalm 95, oh, come, let us sing unto the Lord. Let us make a joyful noise to the rock of our salvation. Let us come before his presence on this brand new Sunday with thanksgiving, with gratitude, and let us together make a joyful noise unto him with psalms. Oh, come, let us worship and bow down. Let us kneel before the Lord, our Maker. According to Psalm 34, David the psalmist declared and the psalmist decreed, I will bless the Lord at all times. His praise shall continually be in my mouth. My soul shall make her boast in the Lord. Oh, magnify the Lord with me and let us exalt his name together. Oh, taste and see that the Lord is good. Blessed is the man. Blessed is the woman that trusteth in him. The eyes of the Lord are upon the righteous, and his ears are open unto their cry. The righteous cry, and the Lord heareth and delivereth them out of all their troubles. The Lord is nigh unto them that are of a broken heart, and save of such as be of a contrite spirit. Many are the afflictions of the righteous, but the Lord delivereth him out of them all. What an awesome and what a mighty God we serve. Did you hear me real good? What an awesome and what a mighty God we serve. According to Psalm 100, make a joyful noise unto the Lord. Wherever you are on this brand new Sunday, make a joyful noise unto the Lord, all ye lands. Serve the Lord with what? Gladness. Come before his presence with singing. Know ye that the Lord, he is God. It is he that have made us, and not we ourselves. We are his people, and the sheep of his pasture. Enter into his gates.

with thanksgiving, and into his courts with praise. Be what? Be thankful unto him, and bless his name. For the Lord is good, his mercy is everlasting, and his truth endureth to all generations. This next selection goes out to everybody who will enter into his gates with thanksgiving and into his courts with praise, and to everybody who will be thankful unto him and bless his name. Take a listen.

0: 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If you would like to sow a seed, whether mentally, financially, emotionally, or spiritually, into this great gospel music ministry outreach, please don't hesitate to send all praise reports, all serious intercessory prayer requests, and all song requests to Pastor Timothy L. and Gloria W. Hairston, 60 Missionary Church Road, Upland, West Virginia, 24831-9601. Thank you for entering into another number one inspirational gospel music mix, worship and praise. May God bless you.
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2: Weather. Well, the leftovers from the tropical storm will continue to affect our weather for the rest of the weekend, with rain, showers, a few rumbles of thunder, at least through the late morning, early afternoon hours. Also very breezy. Highs only into the upper 60s this afternoon. Leftover rain showers overnight, with morning lows down into the upper 50s, will finally start to dry out Monday. Mostly cloudy, still very breezy, with highs in the mid-60s. I'm meteorologist Jared Cirillo in the Cole Chevy Body Shop Weather Center.
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4: If we're going to deal with people, there's going to come the need at some point to confront. And the Lord has shown me, and something I recognize strongly for years, is most people fail in that area. We're going to really dig into the Word and also some studies that I have done. We're going to dig into that and understand some things about that. But I believe most of us really struggle with that. I believe most of us, I'm not going to ask for a show of hands, but I know good and well there's somebody in the room right now that you've got a confrontation you need to have. Well, you don't have to tell me who, but do you have anybody?

right now you need to confront. There's an issue that's just been, it's been there. I know it's in the room. I know it because God says I know people. And we don't do good at that. We lose sleep. Heck, there's a lot of people getting drunk because they have a confrontation they're not willing to do. You understand what I'm saying? It's a fact. But we got to learn how to confront people. And so let me read you a couple of scriptures, and we're going to get into something here that I believe will help you. And go back and listen to the confrontation message. I think you'll find some good nuggets in there. But the Bible tells us in Matthew 18:15, moreover, if your brother trespasses against you, go and tell him his fault between thee and him alone. And if he'll hear you, you've gained your brother. Now that's confrontation. That's me confronting you, telling you, we're going to deal with the issue between us. Then this one, I believe the Lord wants us to be this kind of house right here. See, what we do is we have people that talk about us behind our back but never come to us. That's immaturity. Proverbs 27:6 says, faithful are the wounds of a friend, but the kisses of an enemy are deceitful. Oh, I love you. You're great. Let me tell you. Faithful are the wounds of a friend. God wants to build a community here. See, I have a whole teaching on koinonia and the body of Christ that I need to do at some point. Because we don't have a revelation of that. We don't have a revelation of that. The way I know that is people are missing today sitting on their couch. Okay, that would be like my toe staying home today. That's what the Bible teaches. My hand says, well, you all go. I'm going to stay home today. We don't understand koinonia. We don't understand family. We don't understand the body. Because we think we can do our own thing. Now, I've done the message before, talked about how beautiful I am. There's over 5,000 body parts working right now to make me look this good and function this good. But none of them stayed home. If one of them doesn't work, we know that. But in that koinonia, in that becoming one with a group of people, faithful are the wounds of a friend. We got to develop the kind of relationship where we don't go find another church when somebody says something. That's healthy. Healthy is you're getting on my nerves. I don't know if y'all know that phrase or not, but when I grew up with older parents, and that was, you're getting on my nerves. Some of you younger people might not know that one, but you're getting on my nerves. But see, in the church, we lie. We fake. We don't build the kind of relationship where I can look at you and say, now you better quit it, you're getting on my nerves. I'll get mad at you, and I'll tell 10 other people that I'm mad at you, but you're the one getting on my nerves. And then we begin to have these private conversations about what we don't like, about what the church is doing, what our pastor's doing. And let me help you out. This ain't for everybody, but it is for somebody. The leader of a house has the vision for that house. And when you think you know how that house should be going, it's called division. It's two visions. God doesn't speak to you about the direction of the body unless you become part of a team and become a trusted voice. But when we want to get our way and we think we know what God is telling us to do because we have a vision of our own, we then get into witchcraft. And we start manipulating and we start drawing other people to our vision, which is not the church's vision. It's called witchcraft. And some of the greatest people to operate in witchcraft are prophetic people because they think they're being prophetic when they've already stepped over into witchcraft. So that's free. So the second, but it says faithful are the wounds of a friend. That means there's going to be confrontation. There should be. In any healthy relationship, in any healthy peopling, there should be a confrontation. As a matter of fact, you see, here's what we're going to see. You know, if somebody never confronts you, if they never show any sign of irritation or a problem with you, they don't love you. If you love someone,

See, I've taught this before. But you're so disengaged, you really don't care. But if I care about you, wouldn't I tell you if you're getting ready to go off a cliff? But if I don't, it means I'm not really concerned. Confrontation is important for a healthy group of people. Now, the issue is not confrontation. We're going to learn this. It's how we confront. Now, look at this. This same verse in Amplified says, faithful are the wounds of a friend who corrects out of love and concern. Not because they want to give you a piece of their mind. You know how that goes. Some of us have given so many pieces of our mind, we have none left. You got that? But the Amplified says, faithful are the wounds of a friend who corrects us out of love and concern. But the kisses of an enemy are deceitful, because they serve his hidden agenda. See, that's why I've told you. If somebody's flattering you, you better duck and run, because there's a hidden agenda. Kissing you, but has an agenda. Now, I didn't mean to tie this into koinonia and the body, but that's got to be gone. Kissing you, but have a hidden agenda. Lord, let all hidden agendas be exposed and destroyed in this house. Let them be gone. God never calls you to do something independent from his body. And he also never calls you to do something independent from authority and leadership in your life. And one of the reasons is we need this confrontation thing. But here's where I want to launch, because as I looked at this, and this is some teaching I learned from some of my studies that I'm going to put Doyle into. But when we look at this scripture, we all know this scripture, but it shows the there's a tension about confronting. Ephesians 4:15 says, but speaking the truth in love, we are to grow up. Say grow up. In all aspects into him who is the head, even Christ. So the key to our growing up is two things. Speaking the truth, that's confronting, and doing it in love is how. But we don't grow up. See, unless we have that. See, that's why pulpits in America are filled with hundreds, and the church is filled with hundreds and thousands of people, but they're not growing up because they get fed sugar every week. Are you hearing me? There's no confrontation. And what I'm learning is, if you tend to have prophetic apostolic grace, you can fall into the model of confronting something all the time. I is one. And so the Lord is really having to work on me to not do what comes natural for me. Because I could do it today. I could really let in. But what I'm understanding is many times the people are not spiritual. The Bible speaks of being spiritual and not being spiritual. And the non-spiritual people cannot handle the real truths of the word. You can't go there. So it creates a tension between people who are called. Their primary purpose is to go there. But yet you're in the Lord has also called you to pastor, and you just can't go there all the time. Am I making sense to you? But this scripture says speaking the truth in love. And what I want to share some things with you, first of all. There's a tension between truth and love. Some of us never confront because we're afraid we're not being in love. So we just don't tell the truth. We're liars. But it's truth and love. Some of us never tell the truth and we think it's love. You hear me? And some of us never love. We just, we want to tell everybody the truth. Everybody, we tell them what to do.

that's wrong too. Some people think that's what it means to be prophetic, is to constantly be running around tearing people down and confronting them. But this says, see, what I want to show about confronting today is this tension between loving and truth. Number one, it's not unloving to confront someone. It's actually unloving to not confront someone. The Bible tells us that in the end, the love of many shall wax cold. It has. You know why? Because preachers won't do any confrontation. I don't love you if I don't tell you the truth. And the problem is, what I say all the time, I got to stand before God. See, the real win is not whether you listen. I won't be judged on whether somebody listens. I'll be judged on whether I said it. That's my role as a leader. I can't let you go off a cliff without saying anything. If I do, I'll be held accountable. But see, we got to learn how to do that. We got to speak the truth, but we got to speak it in love. We have to have balance. There's a ditch on both sides. So we can fail to speak the truth, and we can speak the truth, but not in love. So we got this tension between the two. And what I was laughing about is this message about temperament affects this. Whatever your temperament came back as, you'll filter your confrontation through that. If you don't let the Lord mature you. For example, a choleric is going to have a high tendency to do it without love. But you got sane ones who might do that in a funny way. See, I've been watching this for years, and it never got addressed. We're going to learn today. We got to be blunt and truthful in love. But the sane one will just make a joke about it, hoping they get it, and they are not going to get it. Let me help you today. They never get it until you say it like it needs to be said. But here's also what I know. If you become a person who says it like it needs to be said, they'll be so shocked by it that they'll call you mean. And even if you learn to approach it nicely, they'll still think you're beating them up. But a sanguine has the tendency to do it in a funny way, and it doesn't get the message across. Are you hearing me? Now, a phlegmatic won't do it at all, maybe, because they don't want to rock the boat. They got to have peace. Phlegmatic for peace. All I want is peace, so I can't deal with the issue. They just want peace. But see, what I'm seeing a lot of times is people have been miserable for years. Because they didn't tell that friend that they're close to that this certain behaviors annoyed them forever. And then you got melancholics. I didn't look into that as much, but I think a melancholic is going to be real into the feelings of the thing. I think they could be extreme on their emotions, whether it be they're going to cry. I don't want to hurt your feelings. Or it could come out as anger. Yes. Yeah. For sure. But all these temperaments, I think, are going to have to learn. And see, that's why he said, speaking the truth, learning to speak the truth in love shows my growth level. So no matter what your temperament is, growing into being able to speak that truth with love indicates your level of growth. Cholerics don't yell at you. You know, one of the things as a 100% choleric, you know, it didn't come back with no mixture. One of the things I've learned, and I could probably do a teaching on how do we help that. One for me is don't make statements, ask questions. If I can start the conversation by asking questions. But so the different temperaments will approach this differently. But make no mistake, if we're going to be a healthy body, we've got to confront some things. Learn how to do that. But we've got this tension of doing it between love.

0: love and making sure we say the truth. Because, and I want to show you some tensions here. We got to have both love and the truth. Say love and the truth. And we have a struggle in balancing these two things. Am I talking to anybody in the room? Do you understand that tension?
1: Yes.
0: So we got to have this balance between love and speaking truth. This means we got to have a balance between loving while still being open and honest and being very frank about the situation. We struggle with that. A balance between loving and being open and honest and very frank. Do you know this is how families function? It's the only way families function. You can pretend it's peaceful in your house if you want to. But this is the nature. This is how families function. It's even how a church would function. But do you notice? Well, you're still together, aren't you? I promise you we're not together because we never confronted. We have, as one brother, one of the circles, I mean, we have intense conversation. Intense fellowship. Well, if you're a family, you're going to do that. There will be intense fellowship. But we say tough things to one another, but we're still together at the end of the day. Now, I'm going to tell you now, because the Lord really breathed on me and some things that I gleaned from, you know. One of the things I'm praying for the Lord to do in my life, because I believe it to be the case to go to where the Lord has called us to be, is mentors. And so, you know, that's part of what's needed in order to grow. So let's look at some of these tensions here. If we have love without honesty and frankness, what it does is create a dysfunctional relationship. And see, this is where this bugs me. I've watched it for years. I watch people who are in relationships. They go out every time church is over with somebody. They're with them all the time. And they're just, every time they go, when they come back, they're so frustrated. But love without honesty and frankness creates dysfunctional relationships. Because you can be secretly frustrated and you can even start holding a grudge with the person you've been going out to dinner with every week. Because internally you never learned this thing about confrontation. Am I talking to you today? Do you understand? Has it happened in your life? You're secretly frustrated, and now you're holding a grudge, and you're not right with God. But I believe if we're holding the grudge, we're not right with God. And the problem is the other person may not have a clue whatsoever because we've never made it clear. Any behavior that you don't like, Tony said boundary, you need to put up a boundary around that. This is the boundary here. Are you hearing me? Then we've got, if frankness and honesty without love, so let me back up and say this. Love without honesty and frankness creates dysfunctional relationships. Frankness and honesty without love creates distant relationships. I'm now afraid to be around you. I can't. I'm scared. Because I don't know what I'm going to get. The relationship will be distance. People avoid you because they feel like you're going to beat them up. They don't feel like there's a safe place. And it's not pleasant. Look at this. Are you learning today? Are you hearing? Now, this is something that I just kind of touched on in the ministry. But I know this from being a leader in the body of Christ.

If I'm frank and honest with you, it indicates that I love you. But what it really indicates is I see your potential. You need to understand that the grace upon this house, particularly myself, everything is about you doing what God called you to do and what your potential is. So if I see behavior that doesn't line up with potential, I'm probably going to address that. Because here's the thing, love values the person. Honesty and frankness values the person's potential. Anybody in here ever had a headache? Anybody in here ever had a pain in your leg? And your leg is saying to your mind, I'm hurting. But what happens is, when that body part sends a message to my brain, I'm hurting, that's confession to my brain. Are you hearing me now? Well, I don't cut the leg off because it's part of the body. See, we don't get this level of relationship. That's where the Lord wants to take us. But love values the person. Honesty and frankness values the potential. Seeing the calling on someone's life. When you see the potential in someone, you're willing to say hard truth to help them reach their potential. Have I ever done that to anybody in here? Oh, I want a spiritual father. I don't want that, though. That wasn't my idea. No, that's what a spiritual father is. Spanked you, and you knew you were loved at the same time. Do you hear me today? You see the potential in someone, you say hard truth. But the key here, motive is the key. You're not supposed to be speaking the truth to tear somebody down, but to help them grow, because we saw in the opening scripture that that truth is what makes them grow. But my heart has to be right in the confrontation, and the goal has to be your growth, not me getting it off my chest. Are you hearing me? See, here's the way this is. It's like the knife of a surgeon. It may hurt, but it's intended to give life, not be harmful. Man, I love it. If we could just learn this. See, this ties into this being a body, koinonia. But the knife of a surgeon, it may hurt, but it's not intended to be harmful. Is this helping anybody today? Love helps establish a relationship, and truth and honesty and frankness expand that relationship and grow it. A fact. There are people in my life that have come to me and told me truth, and instantly on the spot, I've looked at them and said, yes, I can trust you. You hearing me? I can like you, but the fact that I can speak truth and honesty to you builds that relationship. Frankness expands that. But if a person is being open and sincere and they do this, it builds a relationship. I remember somebody coming to me and telling me, this has been in my mind here lately, they come to me and confess something to me that they were struggling with. And see, what most of us are is afraid that person's not going to look at us the same anymore. That's the end of it. This person said something to me, and I said, They asked what I thought about it. I said, guess what? I have more respect for you now. Far more respect for you now than I had before you told me. Your mess up, your sin didn't affect me at all. The fact that you told me, what'd that do? That honesty and frankness built that relationship. It's hard to have a relationship with somebody that's always perfect.

0: relationship is built. Honesty causes relationships to grow. The more I'm in the body of Christ, the more I think we're the biggest liars and false faces. We wear more false faces than any other group. Love defines the relationship, but honesty directs the relationship. The level of openness and honesty will determine the eventual fate of that relationship. This will ultimately determine whether the relationship lasts. So you can think that you're helping the relationship by suppressing truth, but in actuality, you're not. You're harming it. I'm talking about becoming a body here. I didn't know I was going to talk about it in that regard, but that's what I'm talking about. Love and caring should never suppress truth, but truth should never displace caring and loving. Should I say that again? Love and caring should never suppress truth. Truth should never displace caring and loving. And see, I believe we're in a ditch. There are people on one, that's a ditch right there on either side. Truth spoken harshly without care can cause injury. Hard truth without relationship will offend people and cause rebellion. What's the saying? Truth without relationship brings rebellion. Hard truth without relationship offends people. If the message is not motivated by love and spoken in love, it will not bring fruitfulness.
1: 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So thank you for listening. Have a super great day and a super great week, and may the blessing of the Lord be upon you.

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2: Hello and welcome to the Adoration Songbook. My name is Paul Lusher with the Center for Church Music, and today we sing a thoughtful hymn that focuses on Jesus, the King of Kings, all for Jesus.

Romans 12, 1 and 2 urges believers to offer their bodies as living sacrifices and to not conform to the pattern of this world, but to be transformed by the renewing of the mind. Meditate and ponder on this beautiful hymn. Let it penetrate to the very depths of your innermost being, your soul. And then may all of your thoughts, your words, and who you really are be transformed by the person of Jesus Christ.

since my eyes were fixed on Jesus, I've lost sight of all beside. So enchained my spirit's vision, looking at the crucified. These powerful words are inspired by Hebrews 12, 1 and 2, which says in part, "Let us throw off everything that hinders us and the sin that so easily entangles, and let us run with endurance the race that is set before us, fixing our eyes on Jesus, the author and perfecter of our faith."

While there are many names for Jesus in Scripture, God refers to His children in many different ways as well. Saints, joint heirs, brethren, friends, and in this last stanza, His beloved. Oh, how exciting that Jesus, the King of Kings, actually calls us beloved. I pray that you'll find the time to sing our hymn often this week. 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
2: We waver sometimes because we don't see him at work. Listen, God is at work in your life and my life every day, all the time. There are things that he's working out in your life that you never even thought about asking him about. His grace is at work in your life, working ahead of time, getting plans in your life in the future. He's working out things that are good for you in your life ahead of time before you even know to even ask him.
3: Most believers want to have a great faith, but battle common anxieties like, what if something unexpected happens? Or will God do what he said? And are the promises really for me? If that sounds all too familiar, stay with us for In Touch, the teaching ministry of Dr. Charles Stanley. You'll be encouraged to trust

0: God and believe what he says. Here's part two of Strengthening Our Wavering Faith.
1: James chapter 1. And you'll recall that he's writing here to those who are going through difficulty and hardship and persecution. So having introduced it in the first verse, he begins the second verse by saying, "Consider it all joy, my brethren, when you encounter various trials, knowing that the testing of your faith produces endurance. And let endurance have its perfect result, that you may be perfect and complete, lacking in nothing. But if any of you lacks wisdom, let him ask of God, who gives to all men or women generously and without reproach, and it will be given to him. But let him ask in faith without any doubting, for he who doubts is like the surf of the sea, driven and tossed by the wind. But let not that man expect that he will receive anything from the Lord, being a double-minded man, unstable in all his ways." Now, I want you to get the context of what James is saying here before we come to this matter of wavering faith, because it all fits together. And so here's what he's saying. As these who were probably responding to him and talking to him about the difficulty and hardship, talking about their trials, he's writing to encourage them. And so he says, now, count it all joy when you fall into diverse or various temptations and trials. That doesn't make any sense whatsoever. Why should I get rejoicing over pain and hurt and things I can't change and things I can't alter in my life? Yet that's exactly what he says. And so he says, if you'll notice, knowing that the testing of your faith produces endurance. He says, now, here's what I want you to do. He says, I want you to rejoice. Count it a joy when you fall into these testings and trials and temptations. Now, in the King James says temptation, the word, really a better word, is trials, because the word here means those periods of testing which have a purpose in them. That is, there's an end to them, and that end is this: that you and I would come through them with our faith being stronger and our heart being purer. So he says it will produce endurance. Endurance is that capacity to hang in there, in our terminology, to be steadfast, to be constant, no matter what. What does that take? It takes faith. And that kind of faith, he says, will be tested, because all of us are going to face those circumstances in life where we have to learn to endure, to stay in it, to walk through a valley, and to remain there until God sees fit to release us from it or to bring us to the end. And so he says, count it all joy. Now, what am I to count it all joy about? That I'm going through trials and testings and tribulations and hurting and pain? No, I am to rejoice over the fact that as a result of this, I will learn endurance, I will learn to walk in faith, my heart will be purer, and my faith will be stronger. And all of us can rejoice over stronger faith and a purer heart. When he talks about perfect results, he's talking about the fact that endurance is God's way of equipping us, that is, in making us fit to do the very thing he's created us to do. When he says complete, he means that he will work in our life until you and I are perfectly fitted to do what he's called us to do and to be the persons God wants us to be. He's not talking about sinless perfection. He's talking about a continuous maturing process that goes on in our life when God is in the process of equipping us and enabling us to accomplish and achieve whatever he's called us for. Now, then he says, but if any of you lacks wisdom, well, who's been talking about wisdom? We've been talking about trials and pain and hurt and heartache. He says, but if any of you lacks wisdom, let him ask of God, who gives to all men generously and without reproach, and it'll be given to him. So now, why did he bring up wisdom? Because it takes wisdom beyond human wisdom to face difficulty and hardship and trials in life and persecutions and misunderstandings. It takes wisdom beyond our own. It takes godly wisdom. And so therefore, when we face these situations and circumstances in life, if we are going to respond properly, we need the wisdom of God to know how to face those situations in our life that are beyond our control and things we can't change and things we can't simply alter. We need godly wisdom. And so he says, now, in order to receive the kind of wisdom that will equip you to endure and to come out with a purer heart and

stronger faith and God making you the person he wants you to be. He says that kind of faith comes and God, if you will ask him, will give it generously. He says God will give it generously and he won't badger you about it. He says, listen, he gives it generously and without reproach. He won't come back and argue with you about it. That is, he gives it generously. But he says, now watch this, he says, but let that person ask in faith without any doubting, for he says, he who doubts is like the surf of the sea, driven by the winds and tossed. He says, don't let that person think or expect that they're going to receive anything from God. So what does he do? He creates the atmosphere here, persecution, difficulty, hardship. The process is that God's in the process of teaching us to endure, purifying our hearts, strengthening our faith, and he says that comes as a result of wisely responding. If I respond to hardship and difficulty and trial by blame and anger and hurt and bitterness and resentment and hostility and caustic attitudes, he says I respond in the wrong way. If I respond properly, I'm going to need the wisdom of God to be able to listen to criticism and take it and accept it and move on. Going to be able to accept difficulty and hardship and look to God and respond in the wise fashion. If I do that, he says, I'll need wisdom. And that comes as a result of asking God. He is generously willing to do it. If I respond in the right fashion, I'm going to come out a winner. If I don't, I won't. And if I ask with faith, that's like the waves of the sea tossed here and yonder, he says, I won't get anything. And besides that, he says, being a double-minded man, unstable in all of our ways. Now, so he sets the whole pattern here for the issue of the weakness in our faith. That is wavering faith. Now, what in the world is wavering faith? Wavering faith is faith that vacillates, that moves to and fro from, yes, I believe he will, to, I'm not sure he will. I know that he will. No, I don't think it's going to happen. I thought that's what he meant. I don't believe that's what he meant. I was certain that's what God said. I'm not sure what God says anymore. I got on my knees and asked him, and I knew he was going to do it, and yet somehow I'm not sure. Weaving back and forth, to and fro. He says, it's like the surf of the sea. The wind blows this way, the surf blows that way. Wind blows this way, you see the curls, they go that way. It's like a cork tossed in the sea. And for a few moments, it looks like it's going to blow up to the shore. Next thing you know, it's going out to sea. And so he says, wavering faith. Here's what wavering faith is. He says, it's doubting God, being like the waves of the sea driven by the winds and tossed. Don't expect anything from God if your faith is wavering. And he says, besides that, we are double-minded and unstable in all of our ways. Now, what can you and I expect? What are the consequences of wavering faith? That is, if I'm going by my feelings and going by reason and trying to figure all these things out and I don't understand the ways of God and so I'm just sort of out there operating by sight, sound, and my sensitivity, my feelings, then what are the consequences? Number one consequence, you're going to miss the blessings of God. Listen to what he says now. But let him ask in faith without any doubting. For the one who doubts is like the surf of the sea, driven and tossed by the wind. Let not that man expect that he will receive anything from the Lord. That's pretty strong. Now, wait a minute. Isn't this a God of love? Isn't this a God who you say loves us unconditionally? Isn't this the one who said, ask it should be given you, seeking you shall find, knocking it should be opened to you? What kind of God is this who comes along and says, if you have wavering faith, wavering faith. Now, let me just put a parenthesis here. A person who has just been saved, who knows nothing hardly about anything, it's going to be difficult for them to learn to trust God. And you know what? God is very tender and loving and patient with that. What does he do? God pushes them quickly because he wants them to learn to trust him. That's one thing I think God moves right on with. And that is teaching us to trust him when we first get saved. But now we're talking about trusting him, our faith wavering, and he says, don't expect anything. Why would God say that? Well, think about this. When I'm wavering in my faith, I'm saying, in fact, the disposition of doubt. Listen, not only does it displease God, it is a slam against his integrity. He is a God of absolute faithfulness, absolute truthfulness. Listen, he will keep every single promise, answers our prayer. You say, man, wait a minute, this answered prayer business.

God. Now, he may give you an answer and you think, well, Lord, that's not what I asked for. We must have got our communications a little mixed up. I mean, the signals got crossed. That's not what I asked for. You know what time will show you? Thank God for your wisdom that you knew better than I did exactly what I needed at that point in my life. So what happens? We miss the blessing. That's the first consequence of wavering faith. We miss the blessing. He says, don't expect it. It's not going to happen. Because, listen, it's a slam against God. Lord, I know that's what you said, but I don't think you're going to do it. Now, here's how the devil works. Now, the devil would never tell you, tell God you don't believe him. No. He just says, you know, it's not happening. God's not answering your prayer. Just because it doesn't come when I want it and the way I want it doesn't mean that God isn't at work in my life and answering prayer. And so what happens? We miss his blessings. Listen, God isn't asleep at your life. I don't care what kind of shape you're in. You may be as lost as you can be. God is still at work. You may be one of his children and you're going through difficulty and hardship. God's at work. Things may have been going real, real well for you and all of a sudden the bottom drops out. Has God gone to sleep at your life? No. He's still at work at your life. And what do? If we want to come through it with the best of his blessings, we believe him no matter what we see, what we feel, or what we hear. That's the way up. So first of all, we miss the blessings of God. Second thing is this. When a person's wavering in their faith, here's what happens. Little things can blow them off course. The slightest little thing can oftentimes blow them off course. Well, you know, I trusted God and it didn't work. Oh, listen, if you'd have trusted him, it'd work. Just talking to him about it and telling him what you need is, that's not enough. He says, ask and it shall be given you, seek and you shall find. But he says, whatsoever things ye shall ask in prayer, believing ye shall receive, not just asking. And what I want you to see is this. Faith isn't just a feeling. Faith is a definite act of my mind, my will, and my spirit. God, I am trusting you. I'm expecting, I'm anticipating you to answer my prayer. Wake up looking for it. Get up in the morning expecting God to be at work, looking for the signs that he's at work. And when you don't see them, doesn't mean he's not at work. Now, there's one last thing I think is a consequence. There are probably many, but there's one last thing I'd mention. Not only am I going to miss the blessings of God, not only am I going to be knocked off by many little things that normally would not faze me at all, but I'm going to be miserable. There's not going to be any peace. My peace is going to be, listen, exchange for misery, because how can I live with absolute peace in my life facing the difficulties and hardships? And we all go through them. You know what? There's not going to be a time in this life when we're not going to be facing something. That's the challenges of life. Listen, if we don't have a faith that is steady, certain, anchored, focused on God, we will weave our way through life and we will miss the best that God has for us. We'll miss the best. Because he says a double-minded man is unsteady in all of his ways. He's not going to get anything. And I think one of the reasons that so many people do not pray is that they tried it, and here's what they'll say. I tried it and it didn't work. I trusted God, and let me tell you what happened. I'll tell you what happened. If you really trusted him, he had something better in mind for you than you asked for. If it didn't fit his will for your life, then what happens? We end up saying, well, God didn't answer my prayer. We get angry at God and frustrated over God. Well, God, you didn't do this, you didn't do that. We need to back off and say, Lord, surely if you didn't answer my prayer exactly like I asked, you must have had something better. Now, here's the bottom line. Now, watch this. You listen and say amen. Amen. Listen carefully. The issue is, how do I correct this now? I know what's causing it, and I know what the consequences are. How do I correct it? Here's how I correct it. Real simple. Don't let this one go by you. You're asking God about something, and you just, maybe he will, maybe he won't. I think he will. I'm not sure. Here's what you do. You make a decision. Here's the decision. I choose to believe that God's trustworthy. I choose to believe that God is faithful. I choose to believe that God will do exactly what he says. I refuse to doubt my God. Now listen carefully. You have to put this whole sentence in there. I refuse to any longer doubt God.

0: I didn't mention circumstances. I refuse to doubt God. Ask and it shall be given you. Seek and you shall find. Whatsoever you shall ask in prayer, believing you shall receive. So be it even as you believe. I refuse to doubt God. Listen carefully. You don't make a decision to stop doubting your circumstances. You make a decision to stop doubting God. You make a decision to stop. I'm going to start believing God that He's who He says He is and will do what He says He'll do. Now, what will help me do that? Getting in His Word and meditating upon His promises. Because here's what happens. When I meditate upon His promises, God begins, listen, I begin to osmos into my thinking. I begin to think the way God thinks. I begin to fill my mind and my spirit with those things that God has said. All the time I'm doing that, listen carefully. That's why it's not enough to come sit and listen to a sermon. That's not enough. You need to write it down. You need to take notes. When we open the Bible, read the scripture when it says, ask and it shall be given you, seek and you shall find. That's what it says. You know what happens? Your eyeball hits that, wrenches in your mind, in your spirit. Then God's got something to work with. Fill your mind and your heart with the Word of God. Recall the promise. When Satan hits you with one of these things and you begin to waver, you said, what's the promise of God? I have chosen, I will not doubt the living God. You know what happens? Your wavering back and forth is going to come to a screeching, wonderful halt. And listen, the blessings of God are going to begin to flow in your life. You've got to make a decision. I will no longer doubt the living God who is the sovereign controller of this universe and has every aspect of my life in absolute, total control. And nothing is working in or against me that He's not in control of. Let me ask you something. Do you think you have a need that God's unaware of? No. Did He not say, my God shall supply all of your needs according to His riches and glory in Christ Jesus? Yes. Do I believe God's going to meet my needs? Yes. This particular one, no. My God shall supply how many? All your needs according to what? His riches and glory in Christ Jesus. So what I have to decide is this. I refuse to doubt God. You know what that means? That means I'm trusting Him from this point on. I'm believing Him. If I make a decision, focus upon His Word, focus upon Him, meditate upon His Word, affirm continuously, I refuse to doubt the living God. I choose to believe God. I choose to believe this sovereign God will keep His Word every time. Father, how grateful we are that You are so patient. You work so simply. You just move through the most difficult things of our life, loving us, enabling us, securing us, strengthening us. Deliver us, Father, from being double-minded, looking in two directions for the same thing. Let there no longer be civil war, but absolute peace in our heart, that our trust is in You and You alone. In Jesus' name, amen.
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2: 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God puts believers in situations that challenge their faith. Here's a moment with Charles Stanley.
0: When I first came to First Baptist, I came as an associate pastor, and then they were going to vote on calling me as the pastor, and I knew that God told me that I was going to be the pastor of the church. Didn't tell anybody else that. And kneeling by the bed that afternoon, here's what God said. I knew He said it, though. When I looked around, there was no way. And I mean, I would come to church and preach, and I'd listen to all these folks who didn't like me and going to get rid of me and all these plans they had of how they were going to do it and so forth, and I'd get in the prayer room. It's like God would say to me, if I ever heard Him ever say, just like He said this, are you going to believe what you see, what you hear, what you feel? Are you going to believe what I said? Are you going to believe what you see, what you hear, what you feel, or what I said? So I'd walk out there on Sunday morning, get ready to preach to a whole bunch of folks who didn't like me and didn't want me. A wonderful experience, believe me. But you know what? I'd have a difficult time during the week, folks giving me a hard time. I'd get in the prayer room on Sunday morning. That's not the only time I was there every day, but I'd get in the prayer room before I'd go out there and preach and spend about a half an hour, and I'd walk out there, and you'd think, I thought everybody would just love me to death. I mean, I had the most perfect peace, the most absolute awesome assurance. But I learned something. When God has told you something, you die with it, but don't change your mind. He would say to me, you're going to believe what you see. That was bad. What you hear, that was terrible. What you feel, that was horrible. Are you going to believe that, or are you going to believe what I said? Till finally, I decided I was going to believe what God said no matter what. You have to keep your focus on God.
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5: Weather. Well, the leftovers from the tropical storm will continue to affect our weather for the rest of the weekend, with rain, showers, a few rumbles of thunder, at least through the late morning, early afternoon hours. Also very breezy. Highs only into the upper 60s this afternoon. Leftover rain showers overnight with morning lows down into the upper 50s will finally start to dry out Monday. Mostly cloudy, still very breezy with highs in the mid-60s. I'm meteorologist Jared Cirillo in the Cole Chevy Body Shop Weather Center.
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7: Rocks. This is Yacht Rock Radio. My name is Captain Adam. So glad you're here with me to enjoy the smooth, soft sounds of the late 70s and early 80s. Today we have a five fave for Chuck Hayes. Thank you, Chuck, for checking in with us. We'll hit on the Yacht Rock Cruise, give you a little bit more information about the smoothest sailing at sea coming up next year. We've got Todd Rundgren on the show today. He was in the news last week for something he said during an interview. We'll tell you what that was. We'll touch on that amazing story with Michael McDonald meeting the son he gave up for adoption 60 years ago. Plus, the Bill Withers estate caught up in a legal battle. We'll tell you about that right around the corner. But first, we launch off the docks with the crown prince of Yacht Rock, Christopher Cross. This is Arthur's theme. It's the best that you can do on Yacht Rock Radio and yachtrockradio.com.

This is a Yacht Rock Radio legal report. The Bill Withers estate has sent a legal document to an artist named Olivia Dean, claiming that she's copied and ripped off the song Just the Two of Us. It was performed by Bill Withers in Grover, Washington. Now, if you're like me, Gen Xer, wondering just who the heck Olivia Dean is, apparently she's a big star. 50 million downloads this year. Plus, she won the Grammy this year for Best New Artist. So she's no slouch. But now she's got some legal problems. And she's going to have to get into a room with her attorney while that lawyer looks at her and says, well, Olivia, it's just the two of us. Nothing as smooth as the original. It's Bill Withers with Grover Washington on Yacht Rock Radio. I see.

All right, ladies and gentlemen, we've got a great weekend planned for you. October 25th in Brown County. 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It's going to make the song Spooky sound even better when Atlanta Rhythm Section performs it a week before Halloween. I'll be there as well. Look for me on stage. And before you think I'm wearing a Halloween costume, I'm not. 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Captain's hat, anchor jacket. 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

0: Smoke from a Distant Fire, Sanford Townsend Band, and John Townsend before co-writing that hit back when he was in college, was pre-med. So that's the kind of brain it takes to write a song like Smoke from a Distant Fire, and why I have never written a song like that. I'm Captain Adam, not pre-med, but from the School of Liberal Arts. All right, coming up, information on the Yacht Rock cruise. I've also got the best story of the year. You probably know about it. It was all over the news last week, and I'll touch on it again. I'll give you a hint. It's about the godfather of Yacht Rock, Michael McDonald. It's coming up on Yacht Rock Radio.
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10: Weather. Well, the leftovers from the tropical storm will continue to affect our weather for the rest of the weekend, with rain showers, a few rumbles of thunder, at least through the late morning, early afternoon hours. Also very breezy. Highs only into the upper 60s this afternoon. Leftover rain showers overnight with morning lows down into the upper 50s will finally start to dry out Monday. Mostly cloudy, still very breezy with highs in the mid-60s. I'm meteorologist Jared Cirillo in the Cole Chevy Body Shop Weather Center.
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Smooth Sailing Now on Yacht Rock Radio. I'm Captain Adam, and this past week we had one of the best stories to hit the newswire about Michael McDonald and his long-lost son. He gave up for adoption when Michael was 14 years old, 60 years ago, and thanks to 23andMe, this young boy, this young 60-year-old lad, just found out his father, his biological father, is Michael McDonald. And they always say yacht rock is baby-making music. And I'm telling you, Michael McDonald was ahead of the curve making babies when he was 14 before he started making music. The adopted man and his newfound biological father, Michael McDonald, they've been reunited. They are keeping in touch. All is well. And Michael McDonald has also given huge credit to the adoptive parents and what a great job they did raising this guy. It's just a great story about adoption with a happy ending for everyone. We've got the full video story on our Facebook page if you haven't seen it yet. 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

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He'll perform that song live and in person on the Yacht Rock Cruise, September 12th through the 18th of 2027 on Celebrity Cruise Lines. 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All right, we've sailed up to the Yacht Rock Song of the Day. We've played this song before in our regular rotation, too. It's not really Yacht Rock, though. 1978, this song was number three this week on the Billboard Hot 100. It's Nick Gilder, Hot Child in the City. It's not exactly Yacht Rock, but it's on Yacht Rock Radio.

0: What a great song from the era, 1978, Nick Gilder's Hot Child in the City. My name is Captain Adam. Coming up, Todd Rundgren in the news this week. He's hating on a current contemporary pop star. We'll tell you who, and we'll tell you why, coming up soon. 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

floating right along on Yacht Rock Radio with one of our 70s artists in the news this week for not really being a Taylor Swift fan. Todd Rundgren was quoted in an interview saying he doesn't think she's very good. He in fact said that she's only really good at doing her hair.

He said she's not really that great of a singer, not that outstanding as a songwriter, and just an okay musician. He did cite, however, Lady Gaga as a current example of contemporary talent. He's a big Lady Gaga fan, but he just hasn't bought into Taylor Swift. And his theory is that boys today spend all their allowance money on video games, leaving the music industry to cater toward young women who spend all their allowance on Taylor Swift. One thing's for sure, none of those girls are spending their allowance on Todd Rundgren. Although I am mowing lawns to save up to download his greatest hits. It's Todd Rundgren. Hello, it's me on Yacht Rock Radio.

0: Kenny Loggins, one of your headliners for the Yacht Rock Cruise, coming in September of 2027 on Celebrity Cruise Lines. Boz Scaggs will be on that boat too. Little River Band, Ray Parker Jr., Peter Beckett from Player, Walter Egan, Elliot Lurie, and Yacht Rock Review. 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It's the first of its kind. All these Yacht Rock original artists on the same cruise ship. Now, I know a few of them have performed on cruise ships, but they weren't Yacht Rock themed. 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
7: Weather. Well, the leftovers from the tropical storm will continue to affect our weather for the rest of the weekend, with rain, showers, a few rumbles of thunder, at least through the late morning, early afternoon hours. Also very breezy. Highs only into the upper 60s this afternoon. Leftover rain showers overnight, with morning lows down into the upper 50s, will finally start to dry out Monday. Mostly cloudy, still very breezy, with highs in the mid-60s. I'm meteorologist Jared Cirillo in the Cole Chevy Body Shop Weather Center.
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Welcome aboard, Five Fave fans. It's time to let somebody take over the boat and present their five favorite Yacht Rock era songs of all time. And today's winner is Chuck Hayes. Thanks, Chuck, for emailing me. And happy birthday. Chuck's celebrating 60 years on Earth. And he writes that he wants to share the good vibes with his fellow sailors. So we launch off the docks in the fifth position on a birthday five fave for Chuck Hayes. It's reminiscing from the Little River Band on Yacht Rock Radio number 5.

Halfway through the list now for Chuck Hayes and his five favorite songs of all time. Number four there was Escape, the Pina Colada song from Rupert Holmes. And now we've sailed right into George Benson. It's Give Me the Night on Yacht Rock Radio, number three.

Find a Way. I was with them last week and recorded their performance of that song. I put that on our Facebook page if you want to check that out, facebook.com/yachtrockradio. And that was number two today on the Five Fave. And that means we've sailed right up to the tip of the cruise ship for Chuck Hayes and his favorite song of all time. I do think this is the very first time that this song is the number one song on the Five Fave from radio. Ray Parker Jr. on lead vocals here. It's You Can't.

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You can't change that. On Yacht Rock Radio, Ray Parker Jr. on lead vocals. And don't forget, Ray Parker Jr. is part of the Yacht Rock Cruise. He'll be aboard the Celebrity Summit September 12th of 2027. 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

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Thanks again, Chuck. Also, thanks to Brad.

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5: Weather. Well, the leftovers from the tropical storm will continue to affect our weather for the rest of the weekend, with rain, showers, a few rumbles of thunder, at least through the late morning, early afternoon hours. Also very breezy. Highs only into the upper 60s this afternoon. Leftover rain showers overnight, with morning lows down into the upper 50s, will finally start to dry out Monday. Mostly cloudy, still very breezy, with highs in the mid-60s. I'm meteorologist Jared Cirillo in the Cole Chevy Body Shop Weather Center.
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3: Indoor plans for the rest of the day today with rain showers and a few rumbles of thunder. Very breezy. That wind out of the southeast still gusting to around 30 to 35 miles per hour with the remnants of the tropical storm. We'll see highs only into the upper 60s through the rest of the day. Overnight lows getting down into the mid-50s with rain showers and a few rumbles of thunder in the evening. We should start to see rain showers tapering off overnight. I'm meteorologist Jared Cirillo from the Cole Chevy Body Shop Weather Center.
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kinds of different music from the 80s, 90s, 70s, 2000s, whatever. 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If that works in your plan, Mixes for You.

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5: Weather. Indoor plans for the rest of the day today with rain showers and a few rumbles of thunder. Very breezy. That wind out of the southeast still gusting to around 30 to 35 miles per hour with the remnants of the tropical storm. We'll see highs only into the upper 60s through the rest of the day. Overnight lows getting down into the mid-50s with rain showers and a few rumbles of thunder in the evening. We should start to see rain showers tapering off overnight. I'm meteorologist Jared Cirillo from the Cole Chevy Body Shop Weather Center.
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As a token of our gratitude, we spritz this next song with a nice lavender scent. 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
1: 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Occasionally, record companies, who are identified on specific promotions for which prizes are awarded, supply promotional items given away. You must be at least 18 years of age.

0: unless otherwise specified. One winner per household per 30 days. And winners have no more than 2 weeks to claim their prize, unless otherwise specified. Proper identification is required to claim prizes. Winners are responsible for gratuities related to certain prize packages and any and all applicable state, local, and federal taxes incurred by accepting prizes. By accepting prizes, winner agrees that their recorded voice or image and name may be used for promotional purposes, not as an endorsement of a product or business to complete the promotion. Some prizes and tickets are given away complimentary and shall not be exchanged or sold. Good luck, and thanks for listening.
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2: Weather. Indoor plans for the rest of the day today with rain showers and a few rumbles of thunder. Very breezy. That wind out of the southeast still gusting to around 30 to 35 miles per hour with the remnants of the tropical storm. We'll see highs only into the upper 60s through the rest of the day. Overnight lows getting down into the mid-50s with rain showers and a few rumbles of thunder in the evening. We should start to see rain showers tapering off overnight. I'm meteorologist Jared Cirillo from the Cole Chevy Body Shop Weather Center.
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4: Weather. Indoor plans for the rest of the day today with rain showers and a few rumbles of thunder. Very breezy. That wind out of the southeast still gusting to around 30 to 35 miles per hour with the remnants of the tropical storm. We'll see highs only into the upper 60s through the rest of the day. Overnight lows getting down into the mid-50s with rain showers and a few rumbles of thunder in the evening. We should start to see rain showers tapering off overnight. I'm meteorologist Jared Cirillo from the Cole Chevy Body Shop Weather Center.
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3: Weather. Indoor plans for the rest of the day today with rain showers and a few rumbles of thunder. Very breezy. That wind out of the southeast still gusting to around 30 to 35 miles per hour with the remnants of the tropical storm. We'll see highs only into the upper 60s through the rest of the day. Overnight lows getting down into the mid-50s with rain showers and a few rumbles of thunder in the evening. We should start to see rain showers tapering off overnight. I'm meteorologist Jared Cirillo from the Cole Chevy Body Shop Weather Center.
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4: Weather. Leftovers from the tropical storm finally moving out of here. We should start to see rain activity tapering off through the overnight hours, but still very breezy. Morning lows down into the upper 50s. Columbus Day, Monday, mostly cloudy skies, still off and on rain showers, with highs in the mid-60s. I'm meteorologist Jared Cirillo with your weather forecast from the Cole Chevy Body Shop Weather Center.
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Hot Mix. 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That's how we're able to play that song next to this one.

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5: Weather. Leftovers from the tropical storm finally moving out of here. We should start to see rain activity tapering off through the overnight hours, but still very breezy. Morning lows down into the upper 50s. Columbus Day, Monday, mostly cloudy skies, still off and on rain showers with highs in the mid-60s. I'm meteorologist Jared Cirillo with your weather forecast from the Cole Chevy Body Shop Weather Center.
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